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3: Brennan Soresby will not be playing college football this season and will be parting ways with Texas Tech with plans to enter the NFL Supplemental Draft. The Supplemental Draft should take place mid to late July. In day four of the College World Series, in a do-or-die game, the Texas Longhorns made mincemeat out of Alabama as they carved them up, sending them home 14-2. And right now, it's Georgia and Oklahoma. Loser goes to the elimination bracket, and they get to play UT tomorrow night. In the sixth, Sooners are up 4-2 on the Bulldogs. 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
5: As we speak, Iran, texting me comes out. Iran and New Zealand are about to kick off over in L.A. Finally, they get to play, and we can just play soccer with the Iranians. Than all the other stuff that's going on. So we'll see. We'll keep everybody posted through the rest of the show. All right, welcome back. And also, before we get into anything else, I apologize to the P1s.
6: No?
5: My bad. I didn't stop down and kick Lars in the sack over his ridiculous bad Lars lock pick.
7: It was not
5: good. From Saturday, which was what, Lars?
7: It was the Turks over Australia.
8: To win.
7: Yeah.
8: Money line. Straight up.
7: Very unfortunate.
8: Yeah.
7: It's an unfortunate time for me to be alive.
5: Also said that Australia would end up with 0 points. Did you not?
7: Neither of those things will happen.
6: Lars, have you noticed how I point out the good things and the things that you say are smart and Peter just wants to kick you?
7: I think you've made a special effort to point out the good things this episode because you knew this was coming.
6: Yeah.
7: No, listen, I believe in accountability in soccer talk. You know, you got to own up to these things. The intro I'm using here, by the way, was the Dutch. You may have noticed I think it's Euro 2010 or something.
6: I would have heard some of that. The stadium.
7: Yeah, the music video includes a lot of the players.
5: That's the song they played.
6: They played when they were all jumping.
7: That would have been something. I mean, the stadium would have gone nuts.
5: All right. Sorry, I had to stop down and do that. I felt like I'd let everybody down.
7: No, I definitely let everyone down. It was a terrible suggestion.
5: Lars, the other one that's kind of interesting, because it relates to something we were talking about with the Dutch and the Japanese, was the big result the other night. Sweden 5, Tunisia 1. Good Lord, Lars.
7: I think this
5: Where did the Swedes come up, or was this all just bad Tunisia?
7: It's both. And, I mean, the Tunisians have since fired their coach.
5: That's the second time they've done it.
7: Love a mid-tournament coaching sacking.
6: Oh,
7: that's always
6: my
7: great.
6: Goodness. Not even mid-tournament. Like, it's 13 minutes in, you're gone.
7: Yeah, but he did, apparently, reading the comments from people who follow Tunisian football much closer than I do, there were some baffling selections in the team lineup, apparently, and certainly didn't work very well. The Swedes are solid off the ball, and they have a couple of proper killers up front with the ball. I mean, if you look at the goals, there was some goofy stuff by the Tunisians, for sure. They were a little lucky. The goalkeeper was not good. But you have two proper world-class strikers there in Viktor Gyökeres and Alexander Isak. Gyökeres, who is such a handful physically, like the combination of mobility and strength that he has, not always the most elegant, sometimes takes a little too long to get his shot off. All this stuff that Arsenal fans are aware of, but he does so much damage as well. And Isak, who is looking like he's getting back to his proper self.
5: Make Andy's Liverpool pants go nuts.
7: Yeah, but then also two...

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0: 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You'll find today's full show and a best of version posted right after we get off the air. So as we get ready for parade week, and TJ, it'll be the Knicks on parade. I'm just going to listen to Prince's Parade album. That's all I'm going to do. And I'm going to read Parade magazine.
2: Really?
0: At the very end, we'll do the questions. Two big things to talk about with the finals. And I want to give you something that you haven't heard, you haven't talked about, that you heard a lot about over the last 48 hours. And look, I could sit here and gush over Jalen Brunson, and don't worry, we will. But, you know, the one thing that comes true with this, when you now look at the NBA playoffs in its totality, and you look back at the Knicks' 5-game win over the Spurs, the Knicks did not play great in the finals.
1: Mm-mm.
0: They played great in the second half. They closed games.

0: running away. Well, kind of forced to run away. Welcome in the beginning of another night of the Ben Maller Show. We are in the air everywhere. Fellow commoners, as we speak our mind, coast to coast, border to border, and beyond, on the vast and uproariously powerful microphones of FSR emanating live.
1: We'll do it live
0: from the river, the atmospheric river of sports takes. Not just any sports takes, piping hot sports takes. Guaranteed human from the world famous Fox Sports Radio studios, where Quinzel in Oakland reminds us that this hour is made possible in part by our friends at Tire Rack. 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So our lead this hour, we're going to change it up a little bit. A story that has gotten a fair amount of traction over the last 10 days or so, and it has now taken a dramatic plot twist. The rare and appropriate college football story, which is now an NFL story. It involves gambling. It's got a little bit of everything in it. So we're going to start out in Big 12 country in Lubbock, Texas. And that is where we will begin, as we have an update on the gambling man of college football no more, Brendan Sorsby, the quarterback who's bounced around like a pinball from one side of the machine to another, the highly regarded by

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15: Saved by the ball thing? 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Welcome in the beginning of another hour of the Ben Maller Show. 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
15: That's right. 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
16: Do it live!
15: 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We're on the other side of the tracks. 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And our friend Jerry in Rhode Island, she's all fired up for the World Cup. She says, hey, Ben, let the people know. I said, all right, Jerry, in Rhode Island, I'll let the people know. 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Do it live. And then I got a message, and it's very odd that this person would send me a message while I'm doing the show, but can't close the deal, Neil and his son. 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
7: 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Now, Reggie from Detroit says, Ben, let the people know about Home Depot. 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And Manuel in Gardena and B in Bismarck said, let Screamin' Steven know about Gas Buddy.

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4: Cornerback coach. I got, you know, Marcus Dixon. He is, you know, the D-line coach. I know their mentality, and I think the way that they're doing it right now and me coming in and helping, even like Tyron Smith, he's helping with the offensive line, teaching technique, and I love it. I like mentoring the guys, saying this is the mentality you need to have. Here's your preparation. It's coming from an outsider. Sometimes you got to do that when you're with the kids. They listen to the coach, but, you know, it's almost like somebody outside of dad that's yes. coming in that knows what's going on, and they listen. So that type of mentality what they're having, I think, is great, and I can see the fruit from it. I can see how the guys are out there trying the new things because they know it worked for the other player too as well.
5: Yeah. This is the great DeMarcus Ware with us here on the ticket from the Pro Football Hall of Fame golf tournament in McKinney. Would you like to take that further forward? Did you ever think about coaching or, you know, really getting into that part of it? Or do you like just being the mentor?
4: I got into coaching, but then when you put the coach title on, is different mm-hmm. because now they look at you as not a cohesive person that's in the room like my friend. And sometimes they don't open up for coach. I would rather be that guy that if I can figure out how you tick. So when I was a captain, I figured out how the guy ticks. What makes him great? Here are some moves for you. And here's your identity. That's the guy that, and like you were just saying, in that mentorship role where they really opened up. And so now I know exactly how to sort of manipulate that player to get the best out of them. Mm-hmm. And being in that type of role is where I like to be. But when you say coach, they know that you have to answer to somebody else.
5: Right.
4: I don't have to answer to somebody else. I'm answering to you and what's up today.
5: Right.
6: What do you think?
5: What about general manager? Because everybody thinks Cowboys need a new one.
6: You want to be a GM?
4: No, I think that is a huge role, okay? And I think when you start getting the titles on the team, I would say, like, if it was, all right, DeMarcus is some type of operations, right? He helps with scouting. He helps with D-line, the linebackers. All right, if he went in once a week or twice a week or whatever it might be, I can get to talk to the players, right? And what's in your mind?
6: Yeah.
4: What's your preparation? Why did you do that on that play? Why were you that aggressive? Like, ask all these questions that the coach can't ask because he has to teach.
5: Yeah.
4: 50 or whatever, 20 different kids. And now be that conduit in between and now go in and then present that to the coaches. And now the coaches are like, oh, okay. I know how to coach that guy. Either I'm going to twist him and get him to go, or, you know, you can't be too hard on him because he's already hard enough on himself.
6: What do you think of some of these young guys? Ezeraku really showed some signs of doing good things last year. Malachi Lawrence, the draft pick this year. What do you see in those guys who will be playing on the edge?
4: Yeah, I think that the way that they're drafting speed. They're going back. They're getting away from the really big, bulky guys that have to be two gappers and saying when the ball snaps, I need for you to go towards the quarterback and thinking about the run mentality. And so that's what, you know, how Bill Parcells was. That's how Wade Phillips was. It was like, I understand you got the C-gap, but I need the C-gap to be on the other side going towards the quarterback. I don't need you to be sitting stationary.
6: Yeah, here. Go get it.
4: I need for you to go get him. And if it's a run play, you're in his chest. If it's a passing play, you're in his chest. Like, regardless of the play, you're very aggressive. So that aggressive mentality with those kids that are coming in now and the way that they played last year towards the tail end, I'm like, let's carry that mentality over to this first OTAs, mini camp, training camp. Start there and then excel from there.
5: This is the question that nobody can answer, but what is your best

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3: We're all Knicks fans.
4: Yeah.
3: Like, it's
4: Knicks
3: not.
4: Knicks fans have money. They're going to travel. So they're going to buy the premium
3: tickets. Are they getting those from season ticket holders? The ones, like, real close? Because you think they would hang on to theirs.
4: Well, I think a lot of people are looking at the price they could get if they just sell their finals tickets, and they go, God, this could pay for a whole season's worth of season tickets, or a half a season's worth, you know?
3: Like, it's cool seeing that, but if the Mavs ever do get good again and the Knicks are good and you've got, like, I guess it's one of those good problems if you have a Mavericks-Knicks NBA final series. I don't want to see that
4: here. You might see some of that, but also it's been 53 years since the Knicks won a title. So those people that were willing to spend that money made an exception because of this moment in history. Now that this has been done, I don't know if you're going to see the same volume of traveling in the future, but let's get to that moment where we're worried about Knicks fans coming to the American Airlines Center.
3: Yeah, I've never seen an away crowd cheer like they did in Game 5. Like, the moment when Wimby missed a free throw late in the fourth quarter, and the place was just going insane.
4: Yeah.
3: Like, just cheering, and it's all Knicks fans.
4: Man, I thought it was really cool to see, like, some of the... Obviously, Brunson just meeting the moment was incredible. Sealing his legacy. He will be in the Hall of Fame.
3: Absolutely.
4: He will have his number retired at MSG. He has now won two national titles at Villanova, and he won an NBA title, all three of which happened in the state of Texas. Once in Houston and twice in San Antonio with Nova's last title and this one here. But to see the Worker Bees and his Villanova buddies step up, you know, to see Josh Hart and Mikal Bridges combine for 27 after both didn't have the best series. Hart hit a few threes along the way, but Bridges, you know, has kind of been a passenger through this whole thing. Mm-hmm. Considering they gave up 5 first-round picks for him, it was good to see him finally chip in. And again, a night where Karl-Anthony Towns did grab 10 rebounds and had 3 steals, but only 23 minutes due to foul trouble. And Wimby and company could not take advantage of that.
3: And it's just crazy to, like, I think most Mavs fans aren't upset about Jalen Brunson because it wasn't all his doing. It was the Mavericks. And he wanted to be in New York. It's hard to blame him. But just taking the step back to 2018 when you draft Luka in the first round and everybody's excited about it, and then you get Jalen Brunson early in the second, and it's a name we knew from Villanova. It's like, okay, he's a good college basketball player, a champion. Like, he's a dude that can help out and maybe be a decent sixth or seventh man with Dennis Smith Jr. as your starting point guard. And just as we see him progress, and now in 2026 with an NBA title, the multiple college basketball titles, the Naismith Player of the Year, 3-time All-NBA, this dude's a Hall of Famer, and he's not even 30 yet.
4: Of course.
3: Like, it's pretty crazy to think that a dude that the Mavs drafted in the second round is well on his way to being in the Basketball Hall of Fame.
4: And I know a lot of Mavs fans are bemoaning the what if. And yes, of course, when you have Luka and Brunson both on your roster and now you don't, you can't help but think about that. But Brunson was never going to be that player here.
3: I don't think he was going to be that with Luka.
4: No.
3: Now, if it was just him, yes. Because he still had, like, he had that bag when he was here.
4: Of course.
3: Like, that series against Utah, his career high in Dallas was 41 points in Utah.
4: But he was never going to be the primary ball handler as long as Luka was on the roster. Now, had we known the worst trade in NBA history was going to happen, maybe there should have been a better effort to keep Jalen Brunson. But honestly, I think Cuban fumbled that, just like he fumbled who he sold the team to. And I don't think he gets enough blame for how all this went down. Everybody wants to blame Nico, as they should, but there is some blood on Cuban's hands here, too.
3: Do you think you could have made that? Because if you just think, okay, in 2026, Jalen Brunson and Luka Doncic on the same thing, you're thinking, okay, that's got to be the best team in the NBA. You've got basically two all-NBA players. You got an NBA Finals MVP. Like, I kind of wonder if they were to team up again at some point. Like, if you could make that work somehow where you get Jalen Brunson scoring as much as a 26-point-per-game player and Luka a 30-point-per-game player, like, could they make it work?
4: Yeah, I don't know.
3: Now that you've seen it work individually in other places.
4: I think both are so ball-dominant, I don't know if it would work.

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3: Give him a lot of money.
4: Right.
3: It didn't make any sense for him to make waves, and but he is the wild card of George Pickens, so you never really know.
4: That's why I thought there was a chance he would at least miss this mandatory camp, just to send a message that he's unhappy. And I know he's kind of been doing that by missing the voluntary, but it sends a real message when you miss a mandatory. So I thought, just being George Pickens, that he might not show up this week or might miss the first week of training camp or something like that, just to let them know how unhappy he is.
3: Yeah, I could see that.
4: But actually showing up, I think he's probably playing it the best way. Because if at the end of this season, the Cowboys find themselves really liking George Pickens, but deciding that they can't pay two receivers like that, then you want the rest of the league to know that you're a good soldier.
3: Yeah, absolutely. And I think that's the best advice for him by his representatives to, hey, just put your best foot forward this year and make it all about, hey, this is not the same guy who made so many problems in Pittsburgh. And here's a 2-year sample of it now.
4: And he had the one weird game that was against Detroit where it appeared that he didn't care.
3: Yeah.
4: But outside of that, think what he did for this team last year. 93 catches and 1,400 yards. And
3: he was great.
4: I mean, it gave them the deadliest 1-2 wide receiver combo that we've seen out of a Cowboys team in a long time.
3: Yeah, and I present this as, what if they do that again this year, and what if they're both healthy for the whole year? Because, you know, Lamb was not healthy all of last year. And what if it's even better this year as far as what they do as a trio between those two and Dak, and the results on the field are a lot better? I'm not going to say Super Bowl, but what if they win a couple of playoff games? Then I think the Cowboys' attitude on this changes.
4: Right. So that's the latest on Pickens. We may hear from him today at this mini camp. Another high-profile local athlete is making headlines. The Rangers put shortstop Corey Seager on the concussion IL. So he is going to miss some more time. Now, they've done this a few days in. He suffered that concussion collision at home plate in that Royals series. So he's been out for a few days. He'll be out what looks like another 7 days. It's a 10-day thing, the concussion mandatory stay of 7 days, sorry. So he'll be out for a few more days. They're off on Wednesday, so they might make it through the Minnesota series, and then he could return. But what has happened now is the conversation, and it's interesting it took this for it to come up, but the conversation now, and Evan Grant wrote about this in the morning news this morning, is, can the Rangers count on Corey Seager going forward? Can he be a part of this moving forward when he spends so much time? This is his 8th stint on the IL in 4-plus seasons since he joined the team. And he just came off the IL with that back issue that had him out of the lineup for 17 days. And keep in mind, before that, he was in an 0-for-27 slump. And so now the question is, and Evan brings this up, can you count on a guy that seems to have an injury problem? Evan writes, he's prone to soft tissue injuries when fatigued. He's so big. It's a cruel fact. Every great player has their flaw. And Chris Young, the Rangers president, said, I don't think we came into this season expecting Corey to play 162. I don't even think we expected 150. His track record suggests he's not going to do that, but can we get 130 to 140? We've tried to adjust some things to see if we can get that to happen. But as Evan also brings up, Seager is now 32, and the older you get, injury-prone

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3: Who have bet on their own team's games in college athletics. And who disagrees with that?
4: Nobody.
3: Nobody. No one with a brain disagrees with that.
4: Yeah, and throughout this whole thing, just the fact that the NCAA can be circumvented, and they still want a ruling on this. They still want to follow up to see, to set some sort of precedent. So moving forward, some sort of crazy injunction can't make an athlete eligible.
3: One guy disagreed with that, Ken Curry. I guess we should point out the judge.
4: Yeah, he believes
3: that players who have bet on their own team's games in college football should be allowed to play college football. Somehow he believes that. So as the Big 12 digs in and the NCAA is still fighting and the entire sports world, not just the college football world, the entire sports world thinks this is wrong for Sorsby to play college football, he comes to the conclusion yesterday, and I don't know if he came to the conclusion on his own or if Texas Tech helped him or somebody else, but he announced yesterday that he will forego his college career and head to the NFL via the supplemental draft. Did that surprise you, that decision?
4: Yes, as we said last week, I don't think he's going to play this fall. Something was going to happen where he would not play, but I expected this to be all summer long that we're talking about this sort of injunction and this lawsuit and then maybe leading all the way up to the season. But yeah, I mean, finally, something makes some sense in this whole thing. And I don't know if he just came to the conclusion of, how am I going to step on a field in a road? Could you imagine?
3: Right.
4: And plus all these teams threatening not to play them.
3: Mm-hmm.
4: And that does make you think that maybe Texas Tech went to him and said, hey, this is just, it's way too noisy. Keep your NIL money, which apparently he is, and we wish you good luck and we still support you. And I believe that part of it, that I think Joey McGuire is a good dude and I think he does want the best for his athlete. But I think those Texas Tech officials were talking out of both sides of their mouth of, yes, we just want the best for him, and man, we may run the table with him as our quarterback next year. We may be looking at another dream season.
3: Cody Campbell, the way out there supporter of Texas Tech Athletics, released a statement yesterday, and it included this. He said, the bottom line is that Texas Tech did absolutely nothing but act with complete integrity through this entire process. We broke no rules, no laws, and crossed no ethical lines. Hold on. I would strongly disagree that you crossed no ethical lines because you were willing to field a football team with a starting quarterback who has bet on his own team. I'm sorry, that is crossing an ethical line. How can he say that with a straight face?
4: Because they always have the bailout of, well, it was somewhere else, he wasn't playing. There's always, you know, some way to explain it away. But yeah, it was a terrible look for Texas Tech. They couldn't keep up with whatever this was, and it was almost as if they were tap dancing for legal reasons. That's the one thing that I gave them. Hey, maybe they just have to say some of this stuff so it won't come back on them in some sort of another legal action.
3: Or Sorsby will sue them.
4: Right, yeah, that whole thing. So I don't know. It's just, like you said, such a bizarre thing. But I think it's very important because moving forward, this is not going to be the last time this happens.
3: Right.
4: Gambling is such a big part of our culture now. It's such a big part of college life. Kids bet on stuff every day. And hey, like it or not, there are football players, basketball players, softball players, baseball players who are betting on games. You just

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4: It was amazing. And then we would hear forever that soccer is about to explode. And the first time I really remember it kind of gaining any traction was 94 when the World Cup was here. And we talked about it a lot. That was the year the ticket went on the air. You and I went to a match.
5: Yeah.
4: And people started really talking about it. And then I remember when the women won it in 99, was it, I believe?
5: Yeah.
4: That was the first time that I can truly remember it being headline.
5: Yes.
4: Because an American team won the World Cup and it really gained traction at that point.
5: And it was about that same time, somewhere in there, that's when my kids were little and they were really into soccer. And I remember saying, I don't know what's going on with this game, but every Saturday we are at a soccer field and there has to be 1,000 kids.
4: Yeah.
5: And we were just one community. And then it became club soccer for one of my kids. And I remember saying at the time, I don't know if it's going to explode like we've been talking about since the 1970s, but there's something going on here. When these kids are in their 30s and 40s, it's going to be different in this country.
4: I think another thing that helped it continue to grow was in the aughts and in the teens when the internet caught fire and you could stream any game from any country around the world.
5: Yeah.
4: And so the best soccer was being played in Europe, and you could now adopt a European team and watch all their games, which is the experiment I did. You know, I've talked about that a lot on the show now 15 years ago with Arsenal. And that introduced me to European soccer, and that's happened with a lot of people. Just in our friend group, there are so many people that have adopted and watched, and, you know, they've become religious about that team. Well, here's the update. A report issued this year by Nielsen, the media analytics company, found that Americans spent nearly 80 billion minutes watching soccer in 2025.
5: 80 billion?
4: 80 billion minutes watching soccer last year.
5: Okay.
4: In the United States, Nielsen concluded soccer has passed from emerging interest to cultural infrastructure, anchored by a fan base over 62 million strong that ranks fifth in the world. So this is now the number five soccer country in the world.
5: Wow.
4: Another survey conducted by the London-based marketing research firm Area determined that soccer has overtaken baseball as America's self-declared third favorite sport behind football and basketball.
5: Well,
4: wow,
5: that's surprising.
4: That?
5: Yeah, that's very surprising.
4: I never thought soccer would overtake the big three. I wondered for a while if it would ever overtake the big four, but I think it did pass hockey somewhere around 15 years ago. And now, according to this research firm, it has taken over and passed baseball. So in this country, it's football, basketball, soccer, baseball, hockey. Now, do we buy that?
5: Because I do in some ways, yeah.
4: In some ways I do, but my gut tells me baseball still, with the recent resurgence with the new rules, and feels like baseball is still bigger, but I'm not sure.
5: I think it has a bigger place in just the, you know, look at the ballpark compared to, FC Dallas. It's, I would say, advantage in this market. It's still baseball, but just countrywide, like I mentioned, those kids who were running all over the field back in the 90s and the aughts, and now they're adults, and they have an understanding of the game. They have an appreciation for the game. And I think in the last 30 years, if you want to do it over the life of the ticket, I mean, we've had an influx of a lot of people from around the world in this country.
4: Mm-hmm.
5: And our numbers look different now, and yeah, I buy it just because

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